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This is a CGIQ Music Note. I'm Trevor, and if you're a rock fan north of the American border, there's a great chance you've heard of Mississauga, Ontario's very own Billy Talent. Forming in 1993 under the name Pez, while lead vocalist Benjamin Kowalowicz was still working at 102.1 The Edge, the band would remain in the Toronto indie music scene until 2001 when they changed their name to Billy Talent and released their first studio album by the same name in 2003. They wouldn't truly get their big break until 2006 with the release of their second studio album, Billy Talent.

with tracks like Red Flag, Devil in a Midnight Mass, This Suffering, and of course, Fallen Leaves, it's easy to see why they went double platinum in the album's first year and topped charts in both Canada and Germany in only the first week of its release. Why

0: years later, Billy Talent is still going strong, celebrating their 20th anniversary with an international tour performing their iconic second album, and with their most recent album, Crisis of Faith, which released in 2022. 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
4: 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Foo Fighters play Rogers Stadium in Toronto on August 4th. August 6th, Sam Roberts Band plays Royal Botanical Gardens in Burlington as part of their Music in the Garden series. This is a rescheduled show. August 7th, Metric, Broken Social Scene, and Stars all playing at the RBC Amphitheatre in Toronto. August 14th, Cameron Whitcomb at History in Toronto. August 28th, JJ Wild and Finger 11 play Lucknow Music in the Fields. 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Mother Mother, Boy Golden, and Valley all playing this year. September 12th, Turnstile at Woodbine Park in Toronto. October 2nd, 5440 play Maxwell's in Waterloo. And October 17th, Collective Soul at the Center in the Square in Kitchener. 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

0: You can call me Lily, and you are listening to a CJIQ Music Note. Forget about the Imperial System, we're talking Metric. Metric is an indie rock band formed right here in Ontario. That's right, the band got their start in Toronto in 1998 as a duo under the name Mainstream. They later changed their name to Metric after releasing an EP titled Mainstream EP. Multiple members of the band have had their own side projects, like guest appearing for other bands or lead singer Emily Haynes, releasing solo albums under the name Emily Haynes and the Soft Skeleton. As the band collectively, their current lineup includes Emily Haynes, James Shaw, Jewel Scott Key, and Joshua Winstead. That's a lot of J names, isn't it? They even won Group of the Year for the Juno Awards in 2010. Their albums also won awards like Synthetica winning Alternative Album of the Year and Recording Package of the Year in 2013's Juno Awards. Some of their songs like Monster Hospital, Help I'm Alive, and Breathing Underwater are some of my personal favorites. This has been Lily with a CJIQ Music Note.
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4: 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Foo Fighters play Rogers Stadium in Toronto on August 4th. August 6th, Sam Roberts Band plays Royal Botanical Gardens in Burlington as part of their Music in the Garden series. This is a rescheduled show. 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August 28th, JJ Wild and Finger 11 play Lucknow's Music in the Fields. 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Mother Mother, Boy Golden, and Valley all playing this year. September 12th, Turnstile at Woodbine Park in Toronto. 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And October 17th, Collective Soul at the Center in the Square in Kitchener. 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

0: Forming in 2005 in British Columbia, Mother Mother has created several unique songs and albums that have kept them in the light for many years. Their debut album, 2005's self-released Mother, which later be re-released called Touch Up, is considered as raw, experimental, and emotionally honest, which Mother Mother would continue to refine on later album and single releases.
1: Hope that you enjoy our recording.
0: Mother Mother created a signature blend of folk-inspired melodies and layered instrumentation with their first studio album, Oh My Heart, in 2008. With songs from the album such as Hayloft, Arms Tonight, and Burning Pile were quick to become fan favorites. Although the album was well received when it first released, it would experience a massive resurgence in the early 2020s because of social media. Hayloft and Burning Pile from Oh My Heart had massive traction on TikTok. They particularly resonated with younger generations, especially with the non-binary and LGBTQIA+ community. This helped bring in a new wave of listeners to their music and expand their reach to more people. Mother Mother doesn't just stick to one sound. Throughout the years, their album sees a shift in the kind of style of music they've done. Mother Mother was nominated in two categories at the 2025 Juno Awards, and it's recognition that the band has created music that resonates with so many people, but also that the band is far from finished to show what they've got. I'm Cody Schroeder, and this has been a CJIQ Music Note.
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1: Now this update from the Canadian Press. The Canadian facing espionage charges in Belgium will remain in custody for now. A closed-door hearing today ended with the Belgian Federal Prosecutor's Office saying the suspect would continue to be held in pre-trial detention. Residents of Clinton, BC are waiting to find out when it'll be safe to return and see the state of their homes after a wildfire. A BC mother has been sentenced to 4.5 years in prison in the death of her 18-month-old child. Karma Dyke pleaded guilty to manslaughter last April and was sentenced in BC Supreme Court yesterday. A small-town mayor in Newfoundland teared up as the first load of rotting, reeking fish sauce was trucked away from an abandoned factory. The foul odors from the Atlantic Seafood Sauce Company building have been wafting over parts of the town of St. Mary's since it was abandoned by its owner more than 20 years ago. And a poll commissioned by TD found that more than half of Canadians do things that increase their fraud vulnerability. From the Canadian Press, I'm Hannah Stoles.
0: Rise and shine, early birds. 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
1: Now this update from the Canadian Press. The Belgian Federal Prosecutor's Office says a Canadian facing espionage charges will continue to be held in pre-trial detention. The suspect worked as an intern at NATO in Belgium. A United Nations official is praising Canada's support for Palestinians, but warns that some of its aid money is being squandered by Israel's attacks. Jonathan Veitch says the destruction of facilities like the Canada Well and attacks on those paid to deliver water are making survival harder for desperate families. Immigration Minister Lena Diab says that starting today, online passport renewal is open to all eligible Canadian adults. A 7.1 magnitude earthquake shook Japan's southern main island of Kyushu, leaving dozens of people injured or missing. Officials say part of a shopping center and a huge chimney at a paper factory collapsed. And the former owners of the Golden Globes are suing Penske Media, alleging it committed fraud to acquire the awards show and try and create an entertainment industry monopoly. From the Canadian Press, I'm Hannah Stoles.
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2: Now this update from the Canadian Press. A Canadian facing espionage charges in Belgium will remain in custody for the time being. It was announced on Saturday that a Canadian had been arrested on charges of espionage and participation in a criminal organization. A popular Latin street festival in Toronto has lost a key sponsor not long after a deadly shooting. Hillcrest Village Business Improvement Association says its board has voted to discontinue sponsorship of the Salsa on St. Clair Festival. An afternoon earthquake hit southern Japan Tuesday with an explosion at a shopping mall happening minutes after, believed to be caused by a gas leak. Now rescue operations are underway. The spacecraft rushing to the rescue of an aging and sinking NASA telescope has run into its own problem. Catalyst Space Technology says its Lynx satellite is experiencing thruster problems. Canada's public broadcaster won't disclose the cost of its participation in the Eurovision Song Contest. And Los Angeles Chargers quarterback Justin Herbert is engaged to singer-songwriter Madison Beer. From the Canadian Press, I'm Hannah Stoles.
0: 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It's the morning show on 88.3 CJIQ, the Tri-Cities Alternative.

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1: Now this update from the Canadian press. The Canadian facing espionage charges in Belgium will remain in custody for now. A closed-door hearing today ended with the Belgian Federal Prosecutor's Office saying the suspect would continue to be held in pre-trial detention. Residents of Clinton, BC are waiting to find out when it'll be safe to return and see the state of their homes after a wildfire. A BC mother has been sentenced to 4.5 years in prison in the death of her 18-month-old child. Karma Dyke pleaded guilty to manslaughter last April and was sentenced in BC Supreme Court yesterday. A small-town mayor in Newfoundland teared up as the first load of rotting, reeking fish sauce was trucked away from an abandoned factory. The foul odors from the Atlantic Seafood Sauce Company building have been wafting over parts of the town of St. Mary's since it was abandoned by its owner more than 20 years ago. And a poll commissioned by TD found that more than half of Canadians do things that increase their fraud vulnerability. From the Canadian Press, I'm Hannah Stoles.
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2: Now this update from the Canadian Press. A new report suggests data breaches are becoming more costly for Canadian companies. Research from tech giant IBM suggests Canadian organizations paid an average of $7.11 million per data breach this year, up from $6.98 million covering the same period studied last year. The average breach exposed 28,500 records. About 4,400 WestJet flight attendants could hit the picket line as soon as Sunday morning. Cabin crew at the Calgary-based airline voted this month 99% in favor of a strike mandate. A former federal conservative cabinet minister is set to enter the race to become Toronto's next mayor. A campaign spokesman says a Stephen Harper-era immigration minister, Chris Alexander, former member of parliament for Ajax Pickering, will officially register his Toronto mayoral campaign this morning. From the Canadian Press, I'm Karen Rebo.
0: Rise and shine, early birds. 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
1: Now this update from the Canadian Press. Authorities in Belgium say the Canadian who was arrested and charged with espionage will remain in detention. The prosecutor's office announced over the weekend that a Canadian national of Chinese origin had been arrested on charges of allegedly spying and participating in a criminal organization. Hydro-Québec is being urged to waive unpaid power bills for members of Indigenous communities in Quebec. Former Conservative Cabinet Minister Chris Alexander is set to run for the next mayor of Toronto. A campaign spokesman says Alexander will officially register his campaign on Wednesday. The former member of Parliament for Ajax Pickering's campaign touches on several points, like bettering the city's economy, transit system, housing, and infrastructure. French wildfire authorities have ordered 4,000 more people evacuated, widening what may be France's largest peacetime evacuation. And gymnast Felix Dolcy captured two titles to lead another stellar day for Canada at the Commonwealth Games. The gold medal surge lifted Canada to second overall in the standings. From the Canadian Press, I'm Hannah Stoles.
0: We're not here to be ordinary. We're here to redefine your morning routine. 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
2: Now this update from the Canadian Press. The Gordie Howe International Bridge will draw some attention today on Parliament Hill. A House of Commons committee will hold a special meeting about this $6.4 billion structure, which opened to traffic on Monday as the Carney government continues to face questions about its revenue-sharing agreement with the U.S. Prime Minister Mark Carney is in Alberta today, where he'll make a joint announcement with Premier Danielle Smith in Red Deer. The two are expected to outline a new joint program to accelerate home building in that province. Canadian companies are paying more and more to recover from data breaches. A new report today from research tech giant IBM says Canadian organizations paid an average of $7.11 million per data breach between March of last year and this past February. That's up $130,000 from the previous year. From the Canadian Press, I'm Lisa Laporte.
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1: Now this update from the Canadian Press. A new report suggests it's getting more expensive for Canadian companies to tackle data breaches because of the multifaceted approach required. An IBM report says Canadian organizations have paid an average of $7.11 million per data breach so far this year, with the average breach exposing 28,500 records. WestJet says passengers with flights scheduled anytime between tomorrow and Tuesday can make a one-time change or cancel it with no fee as a flight attendant strike deadline looms. A special government meeting is being held in Ottawa today to discuss the Gordie Howe International Bridge between Windsor, Ontario and Michigan. And the death toll in Japan has risen to 18 as rescuers comb through the rubble of an earthquake in the country's southwest. From the Canadian Press, I'm Lisa Laporte.
0: The pulse of alternative rock. I got a hole where my heart should be. I got a hole. 883 CJIQ.

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That was Give Yourself a Try by the 1975. And I'm Cyber Soprano, here to wish you a wonderful hump day. In just a little bit, we'll be talking pocket monsters and pop-ups and more. First, we got How Late, How Long by the Sheepdogs. This is Blame Brett by the Beaches. Dumb.

0: You are listening to 88.3 CJIQ. That was Blood Runs Red by Matt Mason. Cyber Soprano here. We're talking Pokemon, okay? Scalping has been a huge concern in the Pokemon trading card community. And the Pokemon Company have introduced a new method of trying to curb it in Japanese trading pop-ups. The company announced pop-up stores from July 31st to August 6th will feature exclusive Pokemon trading card game cards and Pokemon Center merchandise. However, customers of elementary school age or older will be required to undergo a facial recognition scan before entering the store. The scan is said to prevent customers from re-entering the store multiple times a day and then buying huge lots of Pokemon cards and reselling them later. The Pokemon Company said the scans are being performed to provide a safe and secure shopping environment for all customers, to prevent crime, and to ensure compliance with appropriate entry and purchase rules, which is a quote directly from the Pokemon Company. With resellers often buying up large amounts of limited release cards and merchandise to sell for a large markup, it's important that the company takes action to prevent it. But if buying Pokemon cards starts to feel like getting on an airplane, I think I'd rather just go the old way and trade with my friends at the park, just like the good old days.
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That's Pretty Pimpin' by Kurt Vile. 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In a little bit, we're talking getting starstruck, because it's hard to figure out what to say when you meet a celebrity or someone of importance. And you know what? Celebrities have this with other celebrities as well. I'll tell you a real funny story.

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I want you to be happier. 83 CJIQ, the Tri-Cities Alternative.

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0: 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I'm Cyber Soprano. It is always nerve-wracking to meet a famous person. It's intimidating. You know, I'm sure you've daydreamed or even had a day nightmare of trying to find the right thing to say to your idol. This even happens to famous people. Marcus Mumford of Mumford & Sons recalled talking to Kendrick Lamar after being invited backstage. He was recently on the Smartless podcast on Monday, where he was detailing his interaction with Kendrick Lamar being invited backstage after his performance at Bonnaroo. He said, "There was a message that came down from on high that Kendrick would like to see you. When Kendrick calls, you come, right? Because he's the king." That's a quote directly from Marcus Mumford. He recalled being caught way off guard when Kendrick was mid-power move. When he entered Lamar's dressing room, the rapper sparked conversation as he was in the middle of getting changed. Mumford said, "I thought, like, the gumption to be like, yeah, come on back after the show and it'll be the very moment I take all my clothes off and I'm just down to my undies and we'll have a chat." I'd be equally speechless if anyone did that, let alone one of the most globally renowned rappers of the generation.
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8: 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Foo Fighters play Rogers Stadium in Toronto on August 4th. August 6th, Sam Roberts Band plays Royal Botanical Gardens in Burlington as part of their Music in the Garden series. This is a rescheduled show. August 7th, Metric, Broken Social Scene, and Stars all playing at the RBC Amphitheater in Toronto. August 14th, Cameron Whitcomb at History in Toronto. August 28th, JJ Wild and Finger 11 play Lucknow Music in the Fields. September 5th is the Endless Summer Festival at Victoria Park in Kitchener. Mother Mother, Boy Golden, and Valley all playing this year. September 12th, Turnstile at Woodbine Park in Toronto. October 2nd, 5440 play Maxwell's in Waterloo. And October 17th, Collective Soul at the Center in the Square in Kitchener. 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

That's Gone Baby Gone by Aesonabee. You're listening to 88.3 CJIQ. Hey, fun fact about Aesonabee. If you go to the Boathouse, which is that restaurant in Victoria Park, there's a big picture of Aesonabee just performing at the Boathouse. It's pretty cool. Look for it the next time you're there. Coming up, we got Wonderwall by Oasis.

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1: Now this update from the Canadian Press. A new report from IBM has found that Canadian energy companies have had the highest average costs when it comes to data breaches. The report found energy companies averaged $9.21 million per incident in 2026, followed by tech firms at $9.02 million and industrial organizations at $8.89 million. Ukrainian forces hit two of Russia's biggest oil refineries overnight in its latest long-range strikes. Ukraine's security service and general staff says the overnight attacks started fires at a Lukoil refinery in Russia's Perm region and at a refinery in Ryazan. And the Canadian National Exhibition says it received nearly 50,000 job applications ahead of today's job fair in Toronto. From the Canadian Press, I'm Lisa Laporte.
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That's Hold Back the River by James Bay on 88.3 CJIQ. And don't go anywhere, because I have to give you an explanation as to what is Only Marms. I know the curiosity is killing you, but you're going to have to wait. We got Shannon by Ben Sinister coming up. This is Leather Jacket by Jimmy.

0: 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That was Dominique by USS. I'm Cyber Soprano. Researchers studying marmots in Colorado are using their resources to recoup for lost federal funding. The name of the game? Only Marms. Rocky Mountain Biological Laboratory has been running since 1962, but after the American administration pulled their research grants, the team turned to OnlyFans and created a page titled Only Marms, where fans can see daily photos and videos of wild marmots and leave tips to help support the ongoing research. Head of the project and professor at UCLA, Daniel Bloomstein, told the New York Times, "It's gonna be G-rated and we're not gonna sexualize this. We're just gonna have fun with sharing pictures of marmots." The page, which promises, quote, unfiltered yellow-bellied marmot content from the Rockies, was created and is maintained by first-year master's student Emily Ranke, who has been with the program since 2022. Quote, "Sometimes I'm just posting the videos I think will get the most aws," she told SF Gate. "But my favorite is when I find footage of a particular behavior and I can use that to educate people."
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That's By the Way by Red Hot Chili Peppers on 88.3 CJIQ. And coming up, how far would you go to return a lost stuffed animal to a child? A couple people on the crew of a ferry in BC answered that question, but I'll have to give you the full context later. We got Saltwater by Geowulf coming up first. This is Backseat by Beluga Brigada.

0: Sam Roberts has always been a fan of playing music. He started violin lessons at the age of 4 at his request, and he would continue them until his early 20s. His father gave him a Spanish guitar at age 12, and Sam was introduced to the electric guitar at 13. He would begin performing in bands after, such as Happy Death Men, Screwtape, and Grover in high school. While continuing to play in bands, most notably William, Roberts would enroll at McGill University. He would work alongside Eric Ferrez and James Hall. The band was formed in 1993 and released a 3-song single in 1996 called The Piranha and renamed themselves to North Star a year later. However, North Star disbanded after failing to promote their 5-track EP in Los Angeles. Roberts returned to Canada in 1999 to create the 12-song demo Brother Down. Rich man cried 'cause the money is down. Poor man smiling 'cause he knows he ain't blind. In 2001, Sam revisited 6 tracks from Brother Down with percussionist Jordan Zadoronsny, and the resulting EP was called The Inhuman Condition. The band had a successful debut at Toronto's Canadian Music Week and was picked up by Universal Music Canada. Although Sam Roberts was promoted as a solo act, he got longtime bandmates James Hall, Eric Ferrez, Dave Nugent, and Corey Zadoronsny to create his soon-to-be-touring band. Since then, Sam Roberts' band was signed by Universal Records in 2002. The EP Brother Down was remastered and made its commercial debut in 2002, and the singles Brother Down and Don't Walk Away, Eileen became hits across the country. Away, I'm Cody Stroder, and this has been a CJIQ Music Note. Away,
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0: 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That was Nine Inch Nails, Less Than. I'm Cyber Soprano. When a child loses their favorite stuffed animal, it can feel like losing a best friend. That's why when the crew of a BC ferry encountered Churro the Burro, a pink patchwork donkey found on a trip between Victoria and Pender Island, they took to social media to return Churro to its rightful owner. BC Ferries posted photos of the toy, taking him on an adventure where he explored the ferry's bridge, engine room, and gift shop. The posts eventually made their way to the attention of Abigail Broadrib, who hadn't realized until then that her son Alfie had lost his donkey on the boat. Churro is now back in the hands of his beloved owner, and Abigail and Alfie Broadrib are both shocked and grateful. Quote, "We're just really grateful," Abigail Broadrib told CTV News. "This is a very special experience for them to have a peek behind the curtain." Broadrib said the toy, formerly known simply as Donkey, because kids are very creative with naming things, will be keeping the new Churro the Burro moniker.
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That was Bambi by Tokyo Police Club. And don't go anywhere, because we still got Powerful by Ruben and the Bullhorn Singers. And this is End of Beginning by Joe.

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1: Now this update from the Canadian Press. Ottawa plans to spend millions on replacing Via Rail's locomotive fleet and building a new plant. The federal government says the 45 trains will be built by Switzerland-based Stadler, with the first 9 built in Spain and the remaining 36 built in Canada. It says $1.6 billion will be spent on the trains, while another $357 million will go toward building a new assembly plant and maintenance facility. A new report from IBM shows the costs for dealing with Canadian data breaches are rising, as are detection times. The report shows the average breach exposed 28,500 records, up 8% from last year, with Canadian organizations paying an average of $7.11 million per breach. And firefighters in southwestern France are fighting against a mega fire that is now 4 times the size of the city of Paris. From the Canadian Press, I'm Lisa Laporte.
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You're listening to 88.3 CJIQ, the only place on the radio that's playing all of your favorite alternative hits. We got My Limitations by the Zolas coming up, Dance Dance by Fall Out Boy after that. Here's Feeling Good by the Sheepdogs.

0: You are listening to 88.3 CJIQ, the Tri-Cities Alternative. I'm Cyber Soprano. Have you ever sent out a message in a bottle or done a time capsule or some kind of message for a future stranger to discover? When New Jerseyan Lori Blair wrote a message in a bottle and sent it out to sea in Ocean City, I doubt she expected it would be found 53 years later. John Cotterman, co-founder of the Tidelands Initiative, was conducting a routine cleaning in the Upper Township wetlands when he came across a sealed bottle containing a 9-year-old's joke. The note reads, "This bottle was adrift on August 20th, 1973 on Second Street Beach, Ocean City, as my captors were transporting me to an island offshore in the Atlantic. Please notify my family that a band of ruthless sponge fishermen are forcing me to dive for them in shark-infested waters. Please return this note to my home in address. You may have saved my life. Thank you, Lori Blair." After posting the note to social media, the post eventually reached Blair's sister, Allison Spencer, who explained Blair had died in 2019 from cancer, but remembered fondly the experience of releasing this note to sea. Quote, "My sister, who is a very creative and quirky person, had a really great sense of humor," Spencer told NJ.com. "She immediately latched onto this idea, and she came up with the crazy story. She was really confident at the time we wrote it that it was going to be found, so I think she would say, 'I told you so,'" Spencer said.
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0: That's I'll Keep Your Memory Vague by Finger 11 on CJIQ. You know, I'm always talking a big game about making life whimsical. And Instagram user Alexis Nicole, or she's also known as Black Forager, she made this post recently about, like, we can't just say things are whimsical. We have to walk the walk. So I'm thinking we do that in just a little bit. One of the little ways we can add whimsy to our lives. One of my favorite things to talk about. First, we got Radioactive by Imagine Dragons. 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

0: 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My name's Cyber Soprano. As part of my mission to dedicate myself to whimsicalness, there's one particular habit that I've been taking a liking to, and I want to put you onto it. It's really simple. What is it? Naming everything. I mean everything. Like, all of my tattoos have names. I have a tattoo of a turtle. His name is Rhino. I have a crab named Gus and a frog named Henry, all on my body. All of them have names. Some of them have meaning. Some of them just came from the dome. Or plants. Oh my gosh, I mean this. Plants will grow stronger and healthier if you give them names. It's not magic. It just works. I've also decided all my houseplants are ladies. I think it's similar to how all cars and ships are she, but they're all just like my precious girls, you know? I love to name any gift anybody gives me, no matter how small. So like a little animal keychain, a rock, a leaf from the ground. If it's given to me earnestly, I will give it a name. When it comes to pets, obviously they already have name, but it's not enough to have one name. Your animal needs to have a million nicknames that you can hardly even explain the context of anymore. My roommate had a cat named Penny, and we used to call her everything but that. Pencil, penicillin, pendulum, ping pong, etc. Naming random things just brings me so much random joy and enchantment to an otherwise boring life. So why not bring yourself that joy, huh?
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1: Now this update from the Canadian Press. The federal government has announced a plan to spend $1.9 billion to replace Via Rail's locomotive fleet. Transport Minister Stephen McKinnon says the deal will create 1,200 new full-time jobs, with the first trains expected to be delivered by 2031. He says the 45 trains will be built by Switzerland-based Stadler, including 36 that will be constructed in Canada. Ottawa plans to provide federal funding to replace the financial contribution requirement for streamers that was set by the CRTC. That's according to a court document submitted by the Attorney General's office on July 17th, which also said the government would publish the new policy direction to the broadcast regulator in the coming weeks. And Montreal Trudeau International Airport says U.S. Customs authorities temporarily suspended operations there this morning, leading to canceled flights. From the Canadian Press, I'm Lisa Laporte.
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0: That was Mumford & Sons, Blind Leading the Blind. You're listening to CJIQ. It's Cyber Soprano here. This weekend, one of Canada's hugest music festivals takes place in Montreal, Oceaga. In Parc Jean Drapeau, this lineup for 2026 is going to be absolutely fire, with some highlights including 21 Pilots, The Neighborhood, Finn Wolfhard, Wet Leg, Wolf Alice, Somber, Turnstile, Franz Ferdinand, Viagra Boys, Mother Mother, Of Monsters and Men, and way more. Oceaga is organized by Evenco, an organization dedicated to bringing music education and live experiences to young people in Quebec. So that's pretty cool. Pretty cool place for your money to be going. Even if there isn't a possibility for you to attend the nearly sold-out festival this weekend, the festival puts on many partnership performances outside of the actual festival itself in Montreal. Like, Whitney will be playing September 22nd, Shaboozy September 24th, Metric October 7th, and the Linda Lindas October 10th. So if you weren't thinking of doing a Montreal trip, you might as well get yourself a night of live music as well, huh?
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That's Speed of Sound by Coldplay on 88.3 CJIQ. And if you're the kind of person who likes to watch big, strong dudes bash their heads against each other, then you're going to want to head to the Union on Sunday. I'll tell you what's going on. Stick around for that. We got Even Flow by Pearl Jam coming up. This is Common Guys by Jane's Party.

0: This is Lily with a CJIQ music note. Tame Impala isn't just a band, it's a psychedelic music project. Started by Australian singer, songwriter, and multi-instrumentalist Kevin Parker, Parker writes, performs, and records every song by himself in studio. When on tour, Parker enlists the help of Dominic Simper, Jay Watson, Cam Avery, Julian Barbagallo, and James Ireland. Some of the albums released as Tame Impala include Lonerism in 2012, The Slow Rush in 2020, and Deadbeat in 2025. Kevin Parker was also diagnosed with synesthesia, a rare neurological condition that makes him see different colors for different sounds, making every note and chord all the more important for him. And the songs clearly show just how carefully he chose every single note. But if I had to choose a favorite song, oh, it would have to be Dracula. This has been Lily with a CJIQ music note.
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0: That was Love, Fame, Tragedy on 88.3 CJIQ. My name's Cyber Soprano. If you're a rough and tumble type who wants to see some real wrestling in Kitchener and follow it up with a full belly Santa Claus type laugh, you're going to want to head to the Union on Sunday for Death Proof 25 to Life. It's a special event featuring no ring, hardcore wrestling with the crew from Death Proof, like White Trash Matt Cash, and celebrating his 25th year wrestling, King of Pain Warhead. There'll also be live comedy, live music, and more. Tickets are $23 on Eventbrite right now, or $25 in person, or you can get VIP for $30, which will get you in at 6 p.m. to get first crack at merch seats and entered in a draw to win a Warhead prize pack. If you like great comedy and great hardcore combat, you're going to want to get your butt to the Union on Sunday, August 2nd at 7 p.m. or face the epic wrath of FOMO, because you'll just wish you were, you'll miss out.
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That's World We Know by Crash Parallel on CJIQ. That's all I got for you today. But listen tomorrow because me and Trev are doing a bit of a day shift. He's going to take over the mornings where I'm usually at, and I'm going to be with you for the afternoon drive. So we're going to get to hang out in a time we don't usually hang out. But that's all for today, okay? I've had enough of you. Have you had enough of me? No, I'm just kidding. I could never. Nothing Matters by The Last Dinner Party. We'll see you later, guys. I have

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2: Now this update from the Canadian Press. Transport Minister Stephen McKinnon says locomotive assembly is returning to Canada. Speaking in Montreal today, McKinnon announced government plans to spend $1.6 billion to replace 45 of Via Rail's aging locomotive. Another $357 million will be spent on building a new assembly plant and maintenance facility in Montreal. A New York police diver testified in court today about the discovery of the body of a 9-year-old Montreal girl in a rural part of the state last year. The second-degree murder trial of Luciano Fratolin in the death of his daughter is now in its second week. Sources say 11 members of Ontario Premier Doug Ford's caucus have said Eastern Ontario voices are not being heard in the matter of a high-speed rail project proposed by the federal government. This amid reports the province is reconsidering its support for it. From the Canadian Press, I'm Lisa Laporte.
0: No rules, no limits. 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

The Good and Everyone by Sloan here on 88.3 CJIQ. What's going on, everyone? It's Trev, and welcome to the Wednesday afternoon show. It's going to be a good one today. I'm excited. Buckle up, because in a couple of minutes, we're talking about some international sports news that broke this morning, and pretty upset about it, but, you know, I think there's a positive spin on it that that you'll like to hear. So stick around. Details on that coming up in a few. Not before some more great music here from your favorite radio station, though. Pretty Vicious by The Struts. Fireproof by Coleman Hell. But first, Alive by Sierra Pilot.

0: by the Struts here on 88.3 CJIQ. What's going on? It's Trev, and we got a pretty sad announcement this morning, which, while it wasn't surprising, it still hurts, you know? And that announcement being that Brazil's all-time leading scorer, Neymar Jr., has announced his decision to retire from international football. He passed Pelé's goal total in the most recent qualifying window for the 2026 World Cup, although he did need 36 more games than Pelé did to do it. But the only reason that I'm not more upset about this, right? Like, it's Neymar. It's one of the first names you think of when you think of soccer. He's been around for the last 15 years. In the last 10, he was one of the best players in the entire world. So, you know, why am I not more sad about this? Well, he's only 34, you know? Which, meanwhile, Messi and Ronaldo, who are on either sides of 40, still managed to show up in the 2026 World Cup. And Messi, of course, was one of the best players in the whole tournament. Can't say the same about Ronaldo, but I don't want to dogpile on him more than other people already are. But Messi specifically also didn't win his first international trophy with Argentina until he was 34 years old, when they won the Copa, I believe, in 2021 for the first time. For his first time. So I'm really just struggling to see a world where Neymar stays retired from these international events, you know? Like, sure, he has struggled with injuries a lot more than either of those other two legends ever did. So maybe he really is done, but I don't know. It's hard to say. If I had to lock in a guess, though, like right now, gun to my head, you're asking me whether or not I think he'll be there, whether or not I think he'll stay retired. I would say no. I think at the very least, right? At the very least, I think he's going to come back for the 2028 Copa America and at least wear the Brazil jersey one more time, as long as his body doesn't let him down, you know? As long as he doesn't get injured between now and then, I think there's a very good chance that he comes back and wears the jersey at least one more time. And I'll definitely be cheering for that, because watching Brazil without Neymar just kind of feels wrong, you know?
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1: Pink Cheetah Print Slip by Charlie Houston here on 88.3 CJIQ. What's going on? It's Trev. Why does Charlie Houston get to say fun words on the radio and I don't? I'm just a little jealous over here. Anyway, not important at all. Stick around, because in a couple of minutes, we're going to talk about a fun story that came out of a press release related to a new movie coming out soon. So yeah, details on that coming up in a few. Not until some more great music, though. Nepal by USS, but first, Lost by Almost Monday.

0: Dilemma by Green Day here on 88.3 CJIQ. What's going on? It's Trev. And earlier this week, we saw Tom Holland and John Bernthal take on the Hot Ones Gauntlet, in part to promote their upcoming movie you may or may not have heard of. Have you heard of it? Can you think of any movie that the two of them are in that is coming out? I hope so. They did it mainly for Spider-Man Brand New Day, which you should know by now, that I'm very excited to see. But it could have also been Christopher Nolan's The Odyssey, which they're both cast in as well, which I didn't even know. I mean, I knew Tom Holland was in it. No idea Bernthal was in it. But anyway, that's besides the point. The reason we're talking about it is because they had a really funny story that the pair retold during this spicy interview with Hot Ones host Sean Evans. The story is about the duo working together for their first time on a movie called Pilgrimage. Bernthal was method acting his character who doesn't speak. He was a mute, which meant he didn't say anything to anyone, choosing to communicate instead through handwritten notes that he would hand to his co-stars or whoever was around him at the time. He had made it 2 weeks, two full weeks without saying a word. Could you imagine that? 2 full weeks without saying anything, not even a peep out of you, not a single word. I can barely go 2 minutes without saying something. So the fact that he made it 2 weeks is very impressive. But he eventually broke his silence, and the story of how that happened is really quite funny. Holland retold the situation which made it happen, saying that Bernthal had asked for a lemon to be put on his salmon. He obviously, you know, Bernthal didn't say it himself. He just wrote on a note, handed it to Tom Holland, who then asked for the lemon to be brought so that he could, you know, put it on his salmon. But I guess the waitress didn't understand what he meant. And when she came back with the lemon wedge, she instead dropped the lemon slice into his glass of water. Which was enough to push Bernthal over the edge. He immediately said, "All right, F it. I'm talking again." And I just love that story so much. I wanted to share it with you because I think we've all been in that kind of situation before, right? We've all watched someone do something dumb, like something just really dumb, and had that exact same reaction of like, "Are you serious? Like, are you for real right now? Are you pranking me? Are you actually this dumb or what?" It can't be just me who's felt this way before. So to know a misunderstanding involving a lemon slice was enough to make John Bernthal break will never not make me laugh. It'll never fail to get a smile out of me. Because I totally get it, bro. I totally get it. What were they thinking? Putting a lemon in my water. Ridiculous.
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2: 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Foo Fighters play Rogers Stadium in Toronto on August 4th. August 6th, Sam Roberts Band plays Royal Botanical Gardens in Burlington as part of their Music in the Garden series. This is a rescheduled show. August 7th, Metric, Broken Social Scene, and Stars all playing at the RBC Amphitheater in Toronto. 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August 28th, JJ Wild and Finger 11 play Lucknow's Music in the Fields. September 5th is the Endless Summer Festival at Victoria Park in Kitchener. Mother Mother, Boy Golden, and Valley all playing this year. September 12th, Turnstile at Woodbine Park in Toronto. October 2nd, 5440 play Maxwell's in Waterloo. And October 17th, Collective Soul at the Center in the Square in Kitchener. 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

The Bridge by Bahamas here on 88.3 CJIQ. What's going on? It's Trev, and let's get a little weather update going, shall we? It is absolutely lovely outside today. Barely a cloud in the sky to complain about. Not too hot either, despite the sun being out in full force. If you weren't able to get out to a water park yesterday for National Water Park Day, today might be the day you've been waiting for. No signs of rain either as we head into the evening. Currently in Kitchener-Waterloo, it's clear skies and 24 degrees. Now let's finish off the hour with some more great music here from your favorite station. I'm in love by Sports Team.

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1: Now this update from the Canadian Press. WestJet and the union representing its flight attendants have signed a wind-down plan ahead of a possible strike. Unless a deal is reached, some 4,400 flight attendants could walk off the job as early as Sunday. A 72-hour warning would have to be issued by the union. Some 10,000 federal public servants have applied for Ottawa's early retirement program. It was launched last December as part of a plan to cut the number of bureaucrats with letters, including information on the program sent out to roughly 68,000 potentially eligible public servants. The deadline to apply was last week. And the federal government has announced an investment of more than $1 billion to replace 45 aging VIA Rail locomotives in Canada. Transport Minister Stephen McKinnon made the announcement in Montreal today, where a new plant will be built for the construction of 36 of the new trains. From the Canadian Press, I'm Lisa Laporte.
0: Where the pavement meets the playlist.
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I'm Machine by Talk here on 88.3 CJIQ. What's going on? It's Trev, and we're kicking off yet another hour of the Wednesday afternoon show. So stick around, because in a couple of minutes, we're going to have a chat about one of the greatest goal scorers their sport has ever seen. And just kind of a funny story related to him. Details coming up in a few. Not before some more great music, though. Hold On by Walk Off the Earth. But first, it's Minute by Nefeh.

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0: Hold On by Walk Off the Earth here on 88.3 CJIQ. What's going on? It's Trev, and this shouldn't be surprising, like even a little bit, if you listen to the afternoon show pretty regularly. But I love, absolutely love, hearing about random things going on in the world of sports, more specifically in the NHL. And just this past weekend, at the Fanatics Fan Fest in New York City, none other than Russian legend Alexander Ovechkin was in attendance, and he was asked an interesting question regarding his early time in the NHL. He was asked a rather funny question, I would like to add as well. He was asked which player around the league today would be able to pull off his yellow skate laces and tinted visor look that he wore in his rookie season. And funnily enough, if you didn't know, those visors were banned because Martin Brodeur complained about not being able to see the rookie Ovechkin's eyes, which is just always funny. Like, you're one of the greatest goalies of all time. And based on when you played, I don't have like a lot of interactions with him, I guess. Like, obviously, I've never met the guy, so I don't have any interactions with him. But like, based on when he was playing in the 2010s and like late 90s, I didn't see much of Brodeur, so this is actually how I know him best, as the guy that got tinted visors banned. But as for who Ovechkin picked as his successor, he said one word. He simply muttered one word: MacKinnon. Now, that would never happen in a million years, right? First, you can't do it. You can't wear tinted visors anymore. That's against the rules. But also, MacKinnon, not exactly well known for his ability to like chill out and have fun and do fun on serious things. He's much more of like a computer or like a robot when it comes to that. But I would love to add that I would love if he did it. I would love it. I mean, how fun would that be? Long gone are like true aggressors, you know, like enforcers. That's the word I was looking for. Long gone are like true enforcers. The very last of those are still kicking around in the NHL, but they're mostly gone. So there's really nobody else to truly like fear, you know, except for Nathan MacKinnon. I mean, imagine how scary Nathan MacKinnon would look in a mirrored visor, a tinted mirrored visor, skating at you at like a million miles an hour with daggers in his heart, just ready to put you through the end boards and get that puck off your stick. Imagine how scary that would be. So yeah, I'm with Ovechkin on this one. I think MacKinnon could absolutely pull it off. But mark my words, if this ever, for any reason, is allowed to happen, not only will the goalies complain again, but I think a lot of them would retire out of fear alone. I'm sure of it.
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Wild Horses by Bishop Briggs here on 88.3 CJIQ. What's going on? It's Trev, and stick around, because in a couple of minutes we're going to have a chat about what might be, or what certainly is, some required viewing ahead of one of the biggest blockbusters of the year coming out in December. So stick around, details in a few, but first, more great music. No Rain, No Flowers by the Black Keys.

0: Ophelia by the Lumineers here on 88.3 CJIQ. What's going on? It's Trev, and I mentioned we were going to have a chat about some required viewing ahead of a blockbuster coming out this December. And I realized as I was sitting here waiting, you know, to talk again, that could be two things, although it's really only going to be one, right? Like if you listen to the afternoon show enough, you know it could only be one thing. We're, of course, talking about Avengers Doomsday. Not that I think Dune is going to be worse or anything like that. I just care much more about Doomsday than Dune. That's just me. But as it relates to required viewing, I probably need to watch the original X-Men movies, right? Right? Like, probably. I mean, Kevin Feige himself has said that it's going to be important, and obviously a lot of these actors are going to be showing up in Doomsday with prominent roles, I'm sure, so I definitely need to watch them, right? Because I didn't really start watching superhero movies until I was probably a teenager. I mean, I definitely watched, like, the pre-MCU Spider-Man movies growing up, but I don't remember when specifically I watched those. I also know that I watched Iron Man at some point, but I can't really remember if I watched anything else from Phase 1 of the MCU, including the Avengers. I don't even think I saw that when it came out. I didn't really start watching superhero movies, I guess, religiously until Guardians of the Galaxy came out in 2014, and that just rocked my world. I mean, the soundtrack in that is probably really one of the most responsible things that's gotten me to this place and time, being here on the radio. Like, the impact that movie had on me just because of how good the soundtrack was and really opened my eyes to music beyond, you know, the 2010s dad rock that I was used to. So huge movie for me. And I think after I watched that, I may have gone back and watched Captain America Winter Soldier, which was just incredible. And at that point I was hooked. But yeah, I never went back and watched the Fox movies because mainly because I knew they weren't going to be connected in any way, so I didn't think I was missing out on any required viewing by not watching them. So I guess I'm probably going to have to go back and watch them all now, right? I mean, now that they're going to be included in this Marvel Cinematic Universe to some degree, I think it's important. I mean, it's not like I've seen nothing from these movies, right? I've seen some scenes from them. I mean, the Quicksilver scene in the X-Mansion, for example, we all know how good that scene is, with the needle drop as well, with Sweet Dreams, so you know, I've seen that, of course. I've seen probably the best that those X-Men movies have to offer, but I don't even know how many movies there are. I don't know how much I'm actually even signing up for. So if you want to give me some tips on what I should watch first, or maybe there's a specific watch order that I'm missing, feel free to shoot me a DM on our Instagram account, CJIQ883Fans, and share with me your knowledge, a wise X-Men sage.
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What's going on? It's Trev, and we are wrapping up another hour here on the Wednesday afternoon show. Just quickly want to mention, I just wanted to get this off my chest a little bit because it's been bugging me for the last couple of days. My shoulder is killing me. I think I've got like a pinched nerve or something. It's driving me insane. But don't worry. I'm going to continue on. I will shoulder through it. I'm so sorry. Anyway, wrapping up the hour. You know the drill. More great music on the way. It's New Divide by Linkin Park.

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2: Now this update from the Canadian Press. A document shared with the union members working for WestJet underscores the looming possibility of a labor disruption. The airline and the union representing some 4,400 flight attendants have agreed to an operational wind-down plan should a strike go ahead as soon as this Sunday, with the union required to provide 72 hours of notice before the job action. Bank of Canada officials were split earlier this month on how long a recently announced economic rebound would last. The central bank released a summary today of deliberations which led monetary policymakers to once again hold their benchmark interest rate steady 2 weeks earlier. A public spokesperson for the Treasury Board president says more than 6,800 applicants have met eligibility criteria for the government's early retirement program. It comes as Ottawa is attempting to cut the number of bureaucrats working across the country, and they say the number will grow as more applications move through the review process. From the Canadian Press, I'm John Kennedy.
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Shipwreck by USS here on 88.3 CJIQ. What's going on? It's Trev, and we're kicking off yet another hour of the Wednesday afternoon show. So stick around, because later in the hour, we're going to talk about a new movie trailer that came out today that I think is very divisive. But first, in just a couple of minutes, we're talking soccer. I know, me, talking about sports. Who could have possibly seen that coming? Anyway, details coming up in a few, so stick around. But first, more great music here from your favorite Tri-City radio station, Fat Lip, by Sum 41, coming up next. 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

0: Fat Lip by Sum 41 here on 88.3 CJIQ. What's going on? It's Trev. And question, because I said we were going to talk about soccer, as shocking as it is, I know, me talking about sports, but I have a question, and it's important. When was somebody going to tell me that the MLS had an all-star game? Yeah, I never knew that. I don't know how. I mean, big sports guy. This is known about me, but how have I never heard of this until now? And not only that, not only am I shocked that I have managed to go 25 years of my life without knowing that there was an MLS All-Star game, but how does it have a better format than every other All-Star game in the four major North American sports? Let's talk about it, because it's crazy. It's crazy! It's crazy. Sorry, I'll try to keep myself composed. There is an actual All-Star game, as you would expect, and it's actually happening today. It's happening today at 8 p.m. And normally I wouldn't, you know, think that that was noteworthy at all, because it's an All-Star game. But it will feature the MLS All-Stars taking on an All-Star team from the top league in Mexico, which I think is exactly what an All-Star game should be, right? Sports fans of the other prominent leagues in North America have grown tired of the usual All-Star game format, myself included. I've really tuned out, specifically from the NHL All-Star game over the past few seasons, and I never really watch any of the other ones. So matching them against an entirely different league, I think, is an amazing decision, because it promotes, you know, actual competition between the two sides of the All-Star game. But it gets even better. Gets even better, believe it or not, because a couple of the All-Star game events they've had over the past few days have been eye-catching, to say the least. They have an accuracy challenge similar to the NHL, but it's just, it's more enjoyable to watch, you know, when the net is twice as tall and four times as wide, but the targets are the same size. It's way more interesting to watch that. German legend Thomas Müller, by the way, just set a new record on that, hitting every single target except for, I believe, just one. He missed one before time ran out, and it was like worth the least amount of points anyway, so it doesn't matter. But the main thing that's got me so surprised and so excited to share this with you is the MLS All-Star event called Goalie Wars. It's incredible. It's incredible. I don't know what else to say. It's definitely worth looking up if you're curious. Just look up MLS Goalie Wars and you'll find it. But basically, they take two goalies. They put them, I don't know how far apart it actually is, but we'll say they put them 20 meters apart, full-sized nets, and they have lines drawn on the ground to show where the goalie is allowed to handle the ball behind. And they legit just take turns trying to score on each other. Regular kicks. They can drop kick it if they want. They can try to throw it into the net. However they decide to try to get that ball into the net, they can do whatever and just try to outscore the other goalie. It's incredible. Maxime Crepeau won that, by the way. If you recognize that name, it's because it's the goalkeeper for Team Canada, which is good. We like that. We like that. I just can't get enough of it. I can't get enough of it. Like, it was so fun to watch. It's making me want to go out and just do it myself. Like, play Goalie Wars myself. And, if I wasn't injured and had friends, I'd be all over that, you know? It honestly might just be cool enough to make me watch the actual All-Star game later tonight, which, gotta be honest, is not what I thought I was going to be doing later tonight on Wednesday evening, but yeah, I think I'm going to go home and watch the MLS All-Star game happening at 8 p.m. if you didn't know. But now you do. And I'm so stoked. I hope they bring Goalie Wars back like tomorrow, because I just want to watch more of that. I couldn't care like a ton about everything else going on in relation to the MLS All-Star game. But Goalie Wars, man, make that a whole thing. You know how there was like an NHL 3-on-3 league? Well, it's happening. It's a thing. Give me Goalie Wars, but it's just an entire league of Goalie Wars. You can have that idea for free.
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Should Have Known Better by The Beaches here on 88.3 CJIQ. What's going on? It's Trevin. Stick around, because in a couple of minutes, we're talking about a new movie trailer that came out today and is very divisive. So yeah, details coming up in a few. First, though, more great music here from your favorite station. 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

0: Beautiful People by the Black Keys here on 88.3 CJIQ. What's going on? It's Trev. And earlier this morning, we got the first trailer for a new movie coming out later this year. And I think it's equal parts ridiculous and hilarious. Because, straight up, I didn't even know a third Jumanji movie was in the works. But apparently it is. And apparently it's ready to be shown off. But at this point, I think it's entirely lost the plot. Like, making Jumanji into a video game was a choice that I liked initially when it was announced, like way back when, but I thought the second movie was completely unnecessary. And the third saw that feedback, took it, sat on it for a bit and said, hold my beer. We're going to make it even better. There are some funny things in this trailer, right? Like, there is some comedy to it. For example, the characters from the Jumanji video game come out of the game into real life. That's one of the things that happens or is going to be happening in this new movie. And the fact that they just operate like NPCs, I think, is hilarious. But mostly, not including that, like, mostly it's just like, why? You know, like, why? Why are we making this movie? I mean, I know the answer is money, but still. Like, why? Why a third Jumanji movie? This could have been anything. Could have been literally anything. Nope, has to be a third Jumanji. I will say I was mostly fine with everything they were showing in this trailer until the end of it, where they get sucked back into the video game again. And as funny as it is to have The Rock played by a mother and Kevin Hart play her son, I just don't think I have very much hope for this movie. If you want to check it out for yourself, it's up on the official Sony Pictures Entertainment YouTube channel. I think it is worth seeing, you know, the trailer at least before you make a decision as to whether or not you're going to watch the movie when it does come out. But me, I am definitely leaning on the side of no thanks right now, you know?
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White Horses by Wolf Alice here on the Tri-Cities Alternative CJIQ. What's going on? It's Trev, and we're wrapping up the 4 o'clock hour, which means it's time for another weather update courtesy of me and your friends here at 88.3. It is still a beautiful day outside with no clouds or stupid hot temperatures to complain about. No changes in the forecast either, so expect a nice dry evening tonight. Looking ahead to the next few days, though, the rain over the weekend has seemingly dried up. High of 26 and sunny tomorrow. Friday, a little warmer with a high of 28 and low chance of rain, then dry and highs of 26 over the weekend. Hopefully that doesn't change and we have great weather for the Hayloft Music Festival. Currently in Kitchener-Waterloo, it's clear skies and 25 degrees. Now let's finish wrapping up the hour here on the Tri-Cities Alternative with some more great tracks. Reunion by Stars, Next Summer by the Arkells, but first, Figure It Out by Royal Blood. Nothing here to see, just a kid like me, trying to cut some teeth, trying to

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2: Now this update from the Canadian Press. A House of Commons committee is turning its attention to the Gordie Howe International Bridge as questions continue over Ottawa's revenue-sharing deal with the U.S. Conservative MP Dan Albus says the committee's job will be to determine whether the government has provided Canadians with conflicting information about the agreement. WestJet and the union representing 4,400 flight attendants have reached an operational wind-down agreement as both sides prepare for the possibility of a strike as early as Sunday. Contract talks continue in Calgary, but unpaid ground duties and overall wages remain the largest obstacle in reaching a deal. U.S. customs operations gradually resumed at Montreal Trudeau International Airport after a temporary shutdown forced the cancellation of 20 flights to America. Officials in the airport say customs officers left the pre-clearance area after the smell of varnish from interior painting work was detected early this morning, forcing ventilation and inspections. From the Canadian Press, I'm John Kennedy.
0: Buckle up as we hit the road. 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

Kiss Burn by Bye Perula here on 88.3 CJIQ. What's going on? It's Trev, and we're kicking off the final hour of the Wednesday afternoon show. It's going to be a good one. Later in the hour, we're celebrating. Yep, it's that time. Well, almost. I mean, it'll be that time in like half an hour, roughly. But first, I did some research on something. I know, that's so unlike me. You're just going to have to stick around to find out what it is. But I will give you this. It has to do with sports. I know. The least surprising thing you've heard today. Anyway, details coming up in a few, but first, more great music here from your favorite radio station, Weightless by C-Spot Run. But first, I Don't Want to Talk by The Royal Foundry. I don't-

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Man, that song ended so abruptly. What's going on? It's Trev, and it's time to have a little chat about the future and how I'm trying to like be clever and not give away what we're talking about, but we're talking about the World Cup. You know it's over, right? Like it ended a while ago. I've said it a few times. Hopefully you just know that, right? And while we know which countries are going to be hosting the next two World Cups, the conversation about who could host the tournament for the third one out in 2038, I think is interesting. And it involved me doing some research. So allow me to present my research to you. FIFA has a confederation rotation policy that stops any specific region from hosting the World Cup too often, which makes sense if you think about it. No country, at least as far as I'm aware, has ever hosted the tournament back to back, you know, 4 years apart, host and then host again. And it's because of this rotation policy that that's never happened. But it also means that the previous two World Cup

0: hosts are fully blocked from submitting a bid to host the next upcoming one. And more specifically than that, it's not just the two previous hosts, it's the two previous sections of the world, you know, confederations. So for the 2030 World Cup, for example, no countries from North America or Asia are allowed to host or even put in a bid, since 2030 is being hosted by Europe, Africa, and South America. At least I'm not certain that South America is included in that, since it's kind of like a legacy thing. They're doing it for the 100th anniversary of the tournament. Not sure. But of course, 2022 was hosted by Qatar. That's Asia. And 2026 is North America, I'm sure. But because 2030 is going to be hosted by Europe and Africa mainly, we'll include South America in that for the purposes of this conversation. And 2034 is already being hosted by Asia. That's been confirmed to be Saudi Arabia. That means 2038 only has two options for where it can be hosted. Oceania, right, who have never hosted the tournament before in the entire history of the thing, and North America. So there's a huge chance that the World Cup could be coming back to Canadian soil in just 12 years' time. At least that's assuming nothing about the Confederation rotation policy changes. Because at the time of this, you know, as we're talking, Germany and France have apparently expressed interest in hosting the tournament as soon as 2038. So that could end up happening, but only if there, you know, is a change to the rules. So actually, I'm just thinking about this now. How funny, this would never happen, but how funny would it be if Germany and France teamed up and they would need like probably a third country to help with the co-hosting responsibility, right? So let's say they invite the Netherlands, for example. So let's say the 2038 World Cup is being hosted, co-hosted by Germany, France, and the Netherlands. And smack dab in the middle of those three countries is Belgium, and they don't get invited. I just think that would be really funny. It would never happen, right? I feel like if that was going to happen, they would get invited. Belgium would be included. But how funny would it be if, like, the three countries surrounding your country are all hosting the World Cup and you're not? I think that would be so funny. But yeah, as much as it sucks that the World Cup is now over, it's at least nice to know that it could be coming back in just 12 years, you know? So I guess we'll just have to wait and see what happens. Hello?
1: Oh, hi, Jake. You got a minute?
0: Sure.
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Runaway by City and Color here on 88.3 CJIQ. What's going on? It's Trev. And stick around, because all we've got left to do today is celebrate. So if you want to know what it is we're celebrating, that's coming up in just a couple of minutes. Not until we've heard more great tracks from your favorite Tri-City station, though. Meditations by Cold War Kids coming up next. First, it's Mumford & Sons with Rubber Band Man.

0: Meditations by Cold War Kids here on 88.3 CJIQ, the Tri-Cities Alternative. What's going on? It's Trev, and I know you're already pumped up, right? Because it's celebration time. But prepare to get even more pumped up because today is a day of belly-filling celebrations. So aim those confetti cannons high and pull the trigger, for today is none other than National Chicken Wings Day. Look, I got a bit of a hot take. I know it's not Tuesday, and I don't even know if I want to start a debate right now, so I'm just going to speak my truth, and I'll let you be the judge. Boneless chicken wings are way better than regular bone-in wings. Sue me. I don't know. I don't know what it is. I don't like having to eat around something. I'd much rather just bite into it and not have to worry about breaking my teeth on a chicken bone, you know? Anyway, yeah. I will die on that hill. Boneless chicken wings are better than regular bone-in wings. Maybe I should have saved this for Hot Take Tuesday. I don't know. Maybe we'll come back around to it. I'll have to do some self-assessment. But anyway, it's also National Lasagna Day today. So, you know, if chicken just doesn't sound like the play, perhaps some layered cheese, meat, and pasta instead? Just a thought.
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Help, I'm Alive by Metric here on 88.3 CJIQ. What's going on? It's Trev, and it's time for me to take off. Thank you so much for tuning in and allowing me to be a part of your Wednesday afternoon. Happy hump day, by the way. And yeah, I'm going to be back again tomorrow, but not at the same time. That's right. Me and Cyber are pulling a little switcheroo tomorrow. So I'm going to be here at 10 a.m. bright and early. So be sure to tune in then. And of course, if if you're looking for Cyber, they're not going to be there until 2 p.m. I know, so surprising. But anyway, I'll let you get back to your music here on your favorite radio station. Problems by We Were Sharks coming up next. First, it's Shut Up and Dance by Walk Off the Moon.

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2: Now this update from the Canadian Press. Prime Minister Mark Carney says Canada has to be careful about using energy exports to leverage trade talks with the U.S. While speaking in Red Deer with Alberta Premier Danielle Smith, Carney says Canada's reputation as a dependable supplier is one of its biggest strengths. A House of Commons committee will study the Gordie Howe International Bridge as questions continue to swirl over Canada's revenue sharing deal with the United States. The agreement says Canada will split half of the bridge's net toll revenue with the U.S. for the next 15 years. And the Conservative MP in charge of the committee says they need to determine whether the government has given Canadians conflicting information. Canada is supporting the decision by members of the International Criminal Court to remove prosecutor Karim Khan, but it won't reveal how it voted. 82 member countries backed Khan's removal after allegations of sexual harassment, which he denies. From the Canadian Press, I'm John Kennedy.
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The Sheepdogs is a Canadian band formed in 2004 at the University of Saskatchewan under the name of The Breaks. The original members of the band were Ewan Curry, Ryan Golan, and Sam Corbett. The trio was gravitated to blues rocks when they just started jamming out in Corbett's parents' basement. Some bands often cited as early influences are the Black Keys, Kings of Leon, Creedence Clearwater Revival, and the Allman Brothers. The band released a self-titled EP in 2006 under the name of The Breaks. But after Liot Hansen was added to the band, they changed their names to The Sheepdogs. One of the most popular songs from The Sheepdogs is called I Don't Know. It was considered a certified platinum in Canada in 2012. Another single that was a hit was Feeling Good. This song was played at Toronto Maple Leafs home games after every goal the Maple Leafs scored in the 2015-2016 season. Over the past two decades, the Sheepdogs have won the ears of many who enjoy rock music. I'm Cody Schroeder, and this has been a CJIQ Music Note. 883 CJIQ. It takes

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0: I'm Willow Bridges, and you're listening to a CJIQ Music Note. With an astounding 104 award nominations and 42 award wins, the Arctic Monkeys have solidified their standings in the indie rock and post-punk scenes. The band formed in 2002 in Sheffield, England, with members Alex Turner, Matt Helders, Nick O'Malley, and Andy Nichols. Two of the boys, Alex Turner and Matt Helders, were actually neighbors and close friends who met Andy all the way back in secondary school. But unfortunately for the band, Nichols would be stepping away shortly after the release of their first album in 2004. Nichols ended up being replaced by another long-term friend, Jamie Cook. Fortunately, in 2005, the band ended up signing to Domino Records, an independently owned label based in London, England. The band has gone on to release a multitude of hit albums like AM, which includes songs like Why'd You Only Call Me When You're High and I Wanna Be Yours. The most recent Arctic Monkeys released was October 2022 with album The Car, which was released during their tour of the same name, The Car Tour, which ended October 2023. Hopefully, we will continue to see more from the boys in the next few years and that they take a much needed rest after their tour. And this has been a CJIQ Music Note.
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5: 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Foo Fighters play Rogers Stadium in Toronto on August 4th. August 6th, Sam Roberts Band plays Royal Botanical Gardens in Burlington as part of their Music in the Garden series. This is a rescheduled show. 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August 28th, JJ Wild and Finger 11 play Lucknow Music in the Fields. 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